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0: There's something incredibly juicy, deeply alluring about a secret. Waiting to be trusted with one can feel like standing on the edge of something powerful. To be invited into the inner circle, wow, that changes everything. Hi, I'm Bernie Diamond and welcome again to Fresh. During World War II, only a handful of people at Bletchley Park in the United Kingdom were entrusted with the most guarded secret of the war, the breaking of Germany's Enigma code machine. They lived in secrecy, bound together in an inner circle that carried knowledge that shifted the course of history. Secrets, good secrets, are like that. They carry immense power to change, but not everyone has access to them, which, when you think about it, is the very definition of a secret. Psalm 25, verse 14. The friendship of the Lord is for those who fear him, and he makes his covenant known to them. That Hebrew word for friend means intimacy, close counsel, being welcomed into God's inner circle. To those who revere him, he opens his heart, he shares his secrets, he reveals his unbreakable promises. And in Christ, that truth is fulfilled beyond imagination. Jesus said to his disciples, John chapter 15, verse 15, I have called you friends because I've told you everything my Father told me. Through our faith in him, you and I are no longer outsiders. We're insiders, welcomed into the very counsel of God. Think about that. It blows the mind. So don't settle for a surface faith. 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Because that's his word, fresh for you today. Hey, I am so passionate about seeing your life transformed as you receive the word of God into your heart. 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
1: Who's in the driver's seat? The Lord will watch over your coming and going, both now and forevermore. Psalm 121, 8. As a young girl learning to drive, I can remember the fear, exhilaration, and freedom that I experience when behind the steering wheel. What a sense of responsibility to be out on the open road. I felt fairly confident that I could get myself and passengers safely to our destination, even though I could see the look of caution in their faces. I chose to ignore that. Years later, my dad wanted to teach me how to drive our motorhome. I said with enthusiasm, "Sure." As I sat behind the wheel, I felt an overwhelming feeling of apprehension. This was not the same as driving a car. In a calm voice, my dad gave instructions on what to do, and slowly I pulled onto the highway. As we rolled along, my dad's voice, however, didn't have the same sense of calm as when we first started out, when he said, "Press the brake, press the brake, move over, don't go on the shoulder where the cyclists are." I quickly felt the need to get out from behind the wheel. I pulled over and let my dad drive. I realized in that moment that I feel safest when my father is driving. He has driven through the storms and avoided every hazard we might face. When he is behind the wheel, my childlike fears disappear, because he has consistently brought us safely home. I wonder, who's in the driver's seat in your life? Are you allowing our Heavenly Father to steer, or are you gripping the wheel tightly through the power of your will instead of God's? Sometimes we can get in the way of a smooth journey simply because we're so set on being in the driver's seat. Heavenly Father, take control of my life. Lead me where you want me to go. I surrender my will for your will in my life. Amen.
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2: How do you do? Although she suffered a painful disease, the woman in this story was working 10 hours a day, 5 or 6 days a week, when she took on a second job as well. Now, was it the money she needed? No. She was a workaholic, determined to excel at both jobs, even if it killed her. And it nearly did. She was running from guilt and shame that lay buried in her past. But guilt and shame vanished when her heart and mind and life were unshackled.

0: Taking the good news around the world, this is Unshackled. 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You don't get much rest trying to sleep in a park or under a bridge. Sirens, animals, footsteps in the night, unexpected rain or snow can send you on your way looking for refuge. Pacific Garden Mission has sheltered the homeless since 1877, a place in the heart of Chicago where anyone and everyone feels welcome, where the doors are always open, where the hungry receive food, where those battered and bruised by life receive love and kindness, clean clothing, and medical and dental care if needed, and all without charge. Moreover, the old lighthouse shines the light of the world into the darkness of a soul, a light that never goes out and keeps each one from stumbling. Now for broadcast around the earth, here's program number 2523 in the series Unshackled, the program that makes you face yourself and think.
1: Now go ahead and clear the table, Jeannie, while I cut the pie. Right, Linda?
2: Yeah.
1: Now let's see. There's half. Now I'll cut three equal pieces. One for Mama, one for me, and one for you. Yeah, does that look equal, Linda?
2: Yeah.
1: Now I better make sure that yours is not bigger than mine, right? Now where's the ruler? See? They're exactly equal.
3: Don't you put that ruler there.
1: Now, don't you start nagging me, Janie. I'll put it where I want.
3: I swear, Bud, you are the most self-centered man. You was spoiled rotten by your mother, ain't that right? Spoiled rotten.
1: Yeah, you're just jealous, that's all.
3: Oh, when you gonna fix this pump handle anyhow? It's been loose for 2 weeks.
1: When I get around to it.
3: Well, do it now. I'm tired of fussing
1: with it. Nag, nag, nag. You were born nagging, Janie.
3: Well, fix it and then I'll shut up.
1: Yeah, you find something else to nag about. Come on, Linda. Let's go for a walk. It's a beautiful evening, and the honeysuckle smells so good outside.
0: An innocent request to go for a walk, except what happened at the end of these walks had disastrous consequences for the 8-year-old girl who grew up to be the woman in our story. She tried to forget those walks with her father, to bury them under a mountain of good works. Because of the sensitive nature of this story, parents should use discretion in letting small children listen and should also be prepared to answer questions. Hers is a painful story, but it's the true story of Linda Clausen right now on Unshackled.
4: From the time I was 5 until I was 8, my father molested me. He told me never to speak of the things he did to me. When I asked why, he said it was because he loved me. So after the abuse stopped, I thought he didn't love me anymore. I tied a scarf around my neck and tried to hang myself.
3: Linda! Oh, Bud, look what she's gone and did to herself!
1: What now? Oh, well, untie.
3: Oh, stupid girl, what ails you anyhow?
1: Get back and let me in there.
3: She ain't been nothing but trouble they all ever since she was born.
1: Now shut up, Jeannie, you're the problem.
3: Ow!
1: Oh! You're enough to drive anyone to desperation.
3: Stop!
2: Don't hurt Mama! Daddy, please stop!
1: You little brat, you started this.

0: get that dog out of here.
1: Come on, Roxy.
0: Oh, it's all your fault. You ain't nothing but trouble ever since you was a baby. Cried all the time. I couldn't make you shut up, so your daddy beats me.
1: I'm sorry, Mama.
0: Sorry don't help you ruin our lives. We always wanted more children, but after you. Ain't no way we're gonna have any more kids after you. Are you satisfied, huh?
1: Mama!
0: Don't you mama me! Look at me all bruised and bloody all because of you!
2: I was bruised and bloody, too. Caught in the crossfire of my father's violent temper, mother's resentment. Polio as an infant left her right leg and arm smaller, and she walked with a limp. Her personality was anything but limp. The physical and emotional abuse heaped on me was devastating. I had only two sources of comfort during my childhood. My little dog, and a church down the street. I would go there sometimes on Sunday morning and find comfort after a night of fighting. The songs gave me hope.

0: When I was in my mid-teens, I tried to commit suicide again because I felt so worthless. Hoping to avert a complete mental breakdown, our family doctor, who also had a degree in psychiatry, gave me free counseling every week. He was my parents' physician, so he knew about the physical abuse I endured. I told no one about the other abuse.
1: Have you found your dog yet, Linda?
0: No. I think he's gone for good. I've had him since I was in the first grade. He's my only friend.
1: Yeah, dogs love unconditionally.
0: I had a kitten once, but Daddy killed it. Slammed it against a tree.
1: Why do you think he did that?
0: He was angry at Mother and took it out on me and the kitten.
1: I know it isn't easy living with your parents.
0: I can't even bring my friends home. Every time I do, Mom and Dad get into a terrible fight. It's so humiliating.
1: Do you have any friends or family you can go to?
0: No. Even though I'm pretty popular, nobody wants to get involved. I ran away once and stayed with a girlfriend for a few weeks, but her parents didn't want to get in the middle.
1: Do you think your parents don't love you?
0: I don't know. Sometimes after they beat me, they cry and say they're sorry. I'm all mixed up.
1: I don't blame you for feeling that way.
0: The last time the police came to the house...
1: Who called them?
0: Oh, a neighbor, I guess. Dad was beating me, and the police pulled me out. But they couldn't do anything unless I pressed charges.
1: And you didn't want to do that?
0: How could I do that? He'd kill me. Besides, he's my father. At 15, I was dating a boy who often came to my house and found me beaten or being beaten. He took me to his parents, and their solution was to drive us to another state where we were married by a justice of the peace. We stayed together until I was pregnant with our second daughter. Then I went home.
2: Linda, what are you doing here?
0: I left Don, Mama.
2: Good. She never married him in the first place.
3: What happened?
0: He was dating other women, and his parents encouraged him.
2: You must have did something.
0: I didn't.
2: You ain't no angel, Linda.
0: He actually brought his girlfriend home. I'm going to file for divorce.
3: Yeah, how are you going to take care of your kids?
0: Well, if I can stay here, I'll get a job and even pay you rent.
2: You bet you'll pay rent. We ain't no charity.
0: I'd like to go back to school and get my diploma, too.
2: Oh, you and your big ideas. You ain't smart enough for all that.
0: My mother's emotional abuse continued. She collected the child support checks and kept them, even though I worked and paid rent. After my second daughter was born, my ex-husband called and asked to come and see the baby. I agreed.
4: What you going to do that for, huh? Why'd you tell him he could come over here?
5: It's his baby, Mama. If he wants to see her, why not?
4: Because it's my house, that's why.
5: Mama!
4: He ain't stepping foot in this house. You hear? I don't care what you told him.
3: What's going on?
4: She told her ex he could come here and see the baby. She ain't letting that man in this house.
3: Now, why'd you go and rile your mother like that, huh?
5: Ow, Dad, don't! My stitches!
0: I ended up back in the hospital after that beating. Sometimes my parents would fight all night until I couldn't stand it any longer, and I would start screaming at them. Then Dad would beat me. One night, right in front of my young daughter, he used masking tape to cover my mouth and nose and wrap my head like a mummy.
3: Yeah. Now, are you still breathing? It won't be for long, you know. You wonder how? I wonder how long it'll be. Hey, what do you think of that, little Kimmy, huh? Mommy looks like a mummy, doesn't she? Hey, you don't pull that off. We'll just tape your arms together so you can't pull it off.
0: Through all that family violence, I was working two jobs and trying to finish my junior and senior years of high school. On New Year's Eve, 1959, I stayed up most of the night reading a book by Eugenia Price, which told of a God who loved me. That night, I went to my knees and received Jesus as my Savior and Lord. I was assured of a place in heaven, but it took years before I realized God could love me here, in my imperfect world. When I told my parents, they said, good for you. But the next day, Dad beat Mama and then me. I woke up battered in a pool of blood. A few days later, I returned to my job as a waitress.
6: Linda, where you been?
0: You don't want to know.
6: Hey, listen, the boss fired you for not showing up last week.
0: I couldn't.
6: Why didn't you call?
0: My dad pulled the phone out of the wall just before he beat me unconscious.
6: Oh, you're kidding.
0: I'm not. Come on, the ladies' room will show you. a look at my back.
6: Oh, Linda. That's hideous.
0: The cuts and bruises on my back verified why I'd been unable to work, and the boss gave me my job back. I wish I could say that my new faith in God helped me overcome the darkness in my life, but I didn't understand that he would help me live each day. I thought I was on my own. I accepted his forgiveness, but the pain and shame of my past drove me down the wrong paths.
7: In a moment, we'll hear about the pitfalls and traps on that nearly fatal path.
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0: My ex-husband signed away his parental rights to opt out of child support. He moved out of the state, and I never saw him again. When I was 22, I married a wonderful Christian man who adopted my two little girls. Ken was a good father to them, and we took our girls to church where they accepted Christ as Savior at very early ages. Life was good for the first time. Ken was in college, and I worked, so Mother kept the children for us during the day. That was a mistake.
1: How was your day, honey?
0: Everything gets dumped on me, but I managed. I'll be glad to see the girls.
1: Oh, that's study night for an exam. Want to get a pizza on the way home?
0: Oh, sure. Mama? It's locked. Why doesn't she answer?
9: Go away!
0: It's me, Mama! We came to get the girls!
9: Yank in them, I'm keeping them!
1: What's she talking about?
0: Mama! Open this door!
1: We're going to call the police, that's what. Come on.
0: With help from the police, we got our daughters away from Mama. But we knew it could happen again, so we moved from Ohio to Dallas to get as far as possible from my parents. Despite the move, they followed us. In Dallas, I met a woman at work who became my best friend. Bright and witty, she professed to be a Christian, and I foolishly drank in everything she said.
6: Problem is, Linda, you haven't grown spiritually.
0: That's true, Cindy.
6: But then with parents like yours, it must be a real challenge.
0: I just can't believe they followed us here.
6: You have to stand up to them.
0: That's easier said than done. Mama's so manipulative. She tells lies about us to all our friends.
6: She wants to control you. Stand up to them.
0: I think it's easier to just move to another state.
6: Oh, you can't keep moving. Besides, I'll miss you.
0: I have to get away from my parents?
6: I have a tape I want you to listen to, okay? It's one of the sermons my pastor gave at church, and it's excellent. It's just what you need.
0: What's it about?
6: Well, he makes the point that it's harder for women to reach spiritual maturity because they operate from emotions.
0: Oh, maybe it's true, but sometimes the pain is so awful.
6: Linda, it's up to you to change things.
0: Ken and I quit going to church, opting to follow her pastor's teaching by tape, even after we moved to the East Coast to escape my parents. Ken taught school, making our moves easy, but always at our expense. My spiritual life deteriorated as I sank deeper into depression from shame and guilt. I had never told anyone about my father molesting me, not even Ken. Instead, I threw myself totally into work.
1: Hi, honey. I wonder when you were getting home.
0: I had to write a brief today.
1: Write a brief? That's not your job.
0: I know, but the staff was overworked.
1: Well, so are you, Linda. You take on too much.
0: I suppose you're right.
1: I can't believe the things they ask you to do, and worse yet, you do them. Why? Why do you work so hard?
0: I just want to do a good job. I hate criticism. Did the girls do their homework?
1: Oh, yeah. Oh, I'm going to bed.
0: Oh, by the way, Cindy wants me to visit her next weekend. She sent me a ticket. For 10 years, Cindy and I had been best friends, and I believed that God had sent her to me. She was always there for me when my parents were rejecting and cruel. Because of my self-hatred, I couldn't understand why she cared so much for me. During my visit, our friendship ended when she confessed that she was homosexual and hoped I'd become her lover. My faith was shattered by her deception. I was devastated and blamed myself for not recognizing her true nature. But I still didn't confide in Ken and worked even harder to keep up a good front. Surely there was some way to earn God's love. When our children grew up and moved away, my dad became disabled. His behavior changed drastically toward me, conveying his regret and guilt. I took care of him until his death in 1985. We never resolved the past, so the anger buried in my heart increased. So did my workload. Then in 1991, I became very ill and couldn't walk for 8 months. Hello?
10: Linda, have doctors figure out what's wrong with you yet?
0: I have reflex sympathetic dystrophy.
10: What's that?
0: The bones in my foot are all full of holes, like Swiss cheese. You should see the x-rays.
10: Where'd you get something like that?
0: I don't know, Mama, but the pain never stops.
10: Oh, you don't know what pain is till you've had arthritis. I can hardly get around.
0: I'm using a cane, but I'm going back to work anyway.
10: Oh, ain't no sense in that if you're in pain.
0: I ran out of sick leave, but not out of bills, that's why.
10: Must be God's punishment.
0: What?
10: That's what I tell people who ask about you, God's punishment. Why else would you be sick like that?
0: Her words depressed me even more, but my doctors cheered me on when I went back to work in spite of the pain. Thinking work would take my mind off the pain, my husband even suggested a second job. I misinterpreted his motive and resented him for that, but said nothing. I threw myself into both jobs, as well as taking care of Mama, who had become an invalid. She was nicer in her latter years. 2 years later, when she died, the poison in my heart finally drove me to a psychiatrist who referred me to alternative sources. Healers, a spiritualist, even channeling.
1: More coffee?
0: Oh, no, I have to run.
1: Will you be home for dinner?
0: Not tonight. I have an appointment with Fred.
1: I'm surprised you'll go in for that altered state of consciousness business. Seems phony to me.
0: It's given me insight into things that's bothered me.
1: As long as you're happy, Linda.
0: Who says I'm happy? Sometimes I feel like walking away from everything.
1: You wouldn't do that, honey. You're much too dedicated.
0: I'm not so sure about that.
1: Well, I am. You can handle anything.
0: During my sessions, I was introduced to many New Agers. I had no guards set up for my mind and began to think that my family would be better off without me. I had swallowed a lot of lies the night I swallowed 200 prescription pills. It was the second anniversary of my mother's death. And as the pills began to work, I cried out to God, "Oh, Father, I'm truly sorry for what I'm doing. I know it's a sin to take my life, but God, I'm so tired." 8 hours later, I woke up in bed, dumbfounded that I was alive. I thought, for crying out loud, I don't know how to live or die. In anguish, I cried out to God, "You rejected me." And he answered me in a way that changed my life.
1: Linda, what's wrong?
0: I tried to take my life last night.
1: What?
0: I took 200 pills, Ken. It didn't work, obviously.
1: Dear God, why, Linda?
0: I feel so worthless, Ken. I thought you'd be better off without me.
1: Oh, honey, no. How could you think that?
0: I didn't think God loved me either. But this morning, it was like he cradled me in his arms. It was like he spoke to my heart and said he'd always been beside me, every step of the way. I just didn't listen to him.
1: Are you going to be all right?
0: Yes. I have to stop trying to control my life without him. I have to get to know God even as he knows me. Then he will heal my hurts.
1: Maybe we should get you to a doctor.
0: Oh, no, I'll be all right. I've just seen the best physician of all. While I was recovering from the effects of my overdose, I listened to Christian radio and heard a psychologist whose words prompted me to change.
11: Anyone who's been sexually abused as a child, especially when it's incest, has been deeply wounded. The wounds of something like that are devastating, and you cannot sweep them under the rug or forget about them. They must be faced, dealt with, and grieved, or else there is no healing. One way to begin that healing is to write about it.
0: I went to my computer that day and wrote about my father and the path on which he led me. And when I finished writing, I cried as I had never cried before. When Ken came home that night, I gave him my essay to read. He was almost speechless.
12: Wow, Linda. Honey, I am so sorry.
0: It's all true, Ken. Dad told me never to speak of it, but the guilt and shame were killing me.
12: It wasn't your fault, Linda. You were just a child.
0: I know. But even a child knows when something is wrong. I knew it was wrong, but I didn't know how to stop it.
12: This clears up a lot of things I never understood about you. Like why you put up with so much abuse from your parents. And the nightmares, I thought it was just because of the beatings.
0: I was so angry inside all the time, Ken. I thought I would explode. But I could never let it show.
12: It also explains why you're always trying to please others. Win their approval, I guess. And you're always putting...

0: He led us to an awesome Bible study in which we both began to experience him in a new way. Ken, this verse is beautiful. Jeremiah chapter 31, verse 3. Listen. The Lord hath appeared of old unto me, saying, Yea, I have loved thee with an everlasting love. Therefore, with loving kindness have I drawn thee.
1: I see what you mean.
0: Years ago, when I first prayed to receive Christ, it was John 3:16 that captured me. You know, for God so loved the world that he gave his only begotten Son, that whosoever believeth in him should not perish, but have everlasting life.
1: Right.
0: Well, that verse says God loves the world, including me. But this verse in Jeremiah, verse 3, says that God loves me with an everlasting love. If I had only understood the depth of this truth years ago.
1: How much better could he have said it than by sending Jesus to die in our place? Oh, what fools we were to quit going to church. Hebrews chapter 10, verse 25 says, Not forsaking the assembling of ourselves together as the manner of some is, but exhorting one another. And so much the more as ye see the day approaching.
0: Yes. We stopped growing in the Lord and started following the world.
1: God is showing me other ways that I failed you as a husband.
0: Well, I forgive you.
1: What about your parents? Have you forgiven them?
0: Yes, Ken. I can't continue to be bound by this when the Lord has set me free. I have to let go of the pain and the hurt, or it'll control me. I want God's love to control me. I'm retired now, though I'm very active in Christian women's clubs as a speaker and a leader. My daughter and I have helped set up home Bible studies through her church, and we've seen many lost souls come to Christ. God promises to restore all that the locust has eaten, and our family is a living testimony of that truth.
2: Linda has learned the truth of Deuteronomy chapter 30, verse 19, when God said, I call heaven and earth to record this day against you, that I have set before you life and death, blessing and cursing. Therefore choose life, that both thou and thy seed may live. My friend, do you know how to choose life? According to 1 John chapter 5, verses 11 and 12, And this is the record, that God hath given to us eternal life, and this life is in his Son. He that hath the Son hath life, and that he that hath not the Son of God hath not life.
3: 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So until next time, unless our Lord returns before then, the doors to Pacific Garden Mission are open night and day. 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
1: The priests said they were men of God, but the things they did, no man of God would want to do. I don't have to elaborate, I don't even want to. But some things happen to some of us that we'd rather not talk about.
0: Sago, Skinagoga, welcome to the Storyteller. From the deserts of the Southwest to the frozen tundra of the North, and all across this great land there are stories, true stories of First Nations people whose lives have been changed forever, who are following Jesus Christ without reservation. 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
1: My name is Ann Morrow. I'm originally from the Saddle Lake Reserve, northeast of Edmonton. My mother was Native, and my dad was white. I grew up in the residential school in the nearby town of St. Paul. The name of the school was Bluequills. I was 5 when I went to school because my dad was a single parent. I did love school, the learning part of it. I really loved to read. But the religious part of it, I didn't learn too much because every time you turn around, you were kneeling to pray and you didn't know who you were praying to or what you were saying. So that part wasn't very good. I didn't know how to pray or what to do. They asked us to go to confession. We'd go to confession and we'd make up stories about what we did, whether we did it or not, just so we have something to tell. Because if we didn't say anything, well, the priest kept on asking us, did you do this and did you do that and did you do this? And we all had to say no, because we didn't even know what he was talking about half of the time. But some of the nuns were good to us, especially one that I remember. She taught me how to sew, and cut out clothes. We even made suits for boys. So I did the cutting part, others did the sewing part. Other times I do the sewing and they do the cutting, but I loved doing things like that. And I learned how to do those things. I also learned about personal hygiene, good grooming. There were different things that I learned that were good. They were not all bad. The bad things I'd like to forget, but you never forget things like that. You try to forget them and somebody says something and the memories come flooding back. So, I don't know, I think it's something we have to live with. The priests said they were men of God, but the things they did, no man of God would want to do. I don't have to elaborate, I don't even want to. But some things happen to some of us that we'd rather not talk about. Not all of us, but some. And not all the priests, but some of them were really bad. As I told the lawyers when we had that thing about residential schools, we all were asked to go to a lawyer and tell our stories. And I told the lawyer, I hope when the priests stand before the judgment seat of Christ, they will know enough to ask forgiveness. They know they were lying when they denied everything, And still they denied it. You know, we wouldn't lie about things like that. Things that we never knew about until they taught us. They're probably all dead now because they were quite old when I was in residential school. I'd hate to be one of them anyway. The Lord certainly brought healing because before I became a Christian, I couldn't even talk to a priest. When I got married, I couldn't even look him in the eye. I just turned away from the priest, and I didn't believe anything he said, like marriage was for life and everything like that. I thought you were a liar from the beginning. You're still a liar, and I'm not going to believe you. So, anyway, after I became a Christian, then I learned to forgive. There were people just like me and just like anybody else. They were all sinners just like the rest of us. And I just pray that they too have asked for forgiveness. Because I have forgiven them, now I'm able to tolerate them. Because I couldn't before. I couldn't even go to a Catholic church when my husband asked me, because he was Catholic himself. I think later on he might have accepted the Lord as a Savior, because my daughter that was just here was at his deathbed and he said he was a born-again Christian to her. He knew what a born-again Christian was. But I know the Lord has brought healing in my life, because I used to get so angry. Anybody would mention anything about the priest or nuns and I'd get just so angry at them, you know, even if they weren't around. And I know my sisters suffered the same thing. I had two sisters in the residential school also. I knew because of their anger that they too suffered the same thing. I don't know, I developed an anger that I couldn't deal with. But now I've lost that since I asked the Lord for forgiveness. I don't have that feeling anymore. And those memories don't come back so often anymore like they used to. I used to still have nightmares at my age about that time in my life, which I don't have those nightmares anymore. So I must be healed. So I spent about 8 years in the residential school. They taught us a lot about God, but they didn't teach us almost anything about Jesus. We didn't learn anything about Jesus except at Christmas. They put a creche on the altar and with a baby in it, a baby doll, and they told us that was baby Jesus. And that's almost all I'd heard about Jesus. Until years later, when Dad was moving to BC, he stopped over in Pinoca. And my oldest sister got married there. I was going with Dad to BC as he had planned, but my sister wanted me to stay with her. So she was going to stay in Alberta with her husband and children. She already had two or three children. So in order for me to stay in Alberta, Dad said I had to get married. And I was only 16 years old. I didn't know who to marry, so they arranged it all for me. I married my sister's brother-in-law, her husband's brother, but I didn't know him from Adam. All I know is that his name was Pete and he had two little boys. So they finally introduced me to him, and I married him. Married life wasn't all that good. When I first saw him drunk, it was about a month after we were married, and I didn't know what was wrong with him because I had never seen a drunk in my life. My dad never drank, and I never saw a drunk in those days. You don't see them like you do today on the streets anywhere. At that time, growing up, I never saw a drunk. I think my husband was the first drunk I ever saw in my life. I didn't know what was wrong with him until the other man told me that they had been drinking alcohol. There's a lot of suffering because you go without a lot. Even the children go hungry, and especially when they start school, they need so many things. They don't have the clothes to wear. I used to take in washing and sewing before I started working so that I could clothe and feed my children. My husband had a good job. He was fortunate in that way, but the money went elsewhere, not to the family. Anyway, I never heard about Jesus while I was in that situation. We went to church, my husband and I. He was Catholic, and we went to church twice a year, at Easter and at Christmas. And that's about all we had to go by. He didn't go to church himself on Sundays. So we lived in a small town called Sundry. That year he was working with the Alberta government builders, elevator builders. They moved all over Alberta to build grain elevators. So we moved along with him and moved from place to place. Every 4 or 5 months we'd move to a different place. Well, at the time I first heard about salvation was in a little church in Sundry. A man came to my house and invited me to church. He brought a book with him. That was the Bible, and he gave it to me.
2: Many people have suffered unjustly at the hands of others, and their lives bear the scars from these wounds. But Jesus understands more than you know. He suffered innocently and willingly at the hands of his creation. His body was scarred with nail prints and beatings, and from a sword which pierced his side. But he did it because of love. He did it because he wanted to forgive us. The Bible tells us that Jesus was wounded for our transgressions. He was bruised for our iniquities, and the chastisement of our peace was upon him. And by his stripes we are healed. You, my friend, can be made right with God today by accepting Jesus as the one who saves you from your sin.
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0: Good to see you again, to talk to you. And I trust that the word that we give today may truly be a help, a blessing to you all. I've been reading the Old Testament quite a bit this year. Going to read through the Bible, but I get stuck in some of these places and stuck in the sense I'm interested in what's there. Now, I've read this portion before from 1 Chronicles chapter 4, and it's about a man named Jabez, and there's been all kinds of things written about this part of Scripture, telling about this man whom God honored, God blessed, and used, and it's an interesting short story. About other stories in the scriptures that make a Old Testament a lot of sense, a lot of truth that could be useful today in for our learning. And so I'll just read it first, read it through the full, two verses actually, but I'd like you to maybe not only now, but read it for yourself another time. I believe a lot of you may have read this a number of times, because in the past few years, there's been even a book that was sent to me just about this person, Jabez. 1 Chronicles chapter 4 and verse 9. Now, Jabez was more honorable than his brothers, and his mother called his name Jabez, saying, "Because I bore him in pain." And Jabez called on the God of Israel, saying, "Oh, that you would bless me indeed, and enlarge my territory, and that your hand would be with me, and that you would keep me from evil, that I may not cause pain." So God granted him what he requested. And so we have this about this man who prayed for himself. Now I believe it's a good idea. I believe it's a good thing. People say you should spend your time for others and put yourself last. Well, I think when it comes to prayer and being in tune with God, I believe it should be first of all that we be in tune with God so we can be a help to other people. And so Jabez, first of all, it tells about him why he's called Jabez. Apparently in that language, it means more than just saying Jabez. It meant sorrowful or causing sorrow, causing pain. And his mother said, "I called him Jabez because I bore him in pain." Now, I think here it's saying, first of all, that there was difficulty in childbirth. That's the way it begins. Difficulty in childbirth. Now, I don't know the next part. It says he was more honorable than his brothers. Why? Well, there could be a number of things. I suppose, I don't think it's in chronological order to say he was more honorable, therefore he prayed this way. I think because of the way he prayed, God honored him. God granted him what he requested. And that doesn't come about automatically. It comes about with prayer, Bible study, and dedication to God. And I believe we read, not just between the lines here, but what it says here on what he prayed and how he prayed. Jabez called on the God of Israel, saying, this is what he said. He begins this prayer on that you would bless me indeed. Now, we can pray. We can even read it and pray. But you know, there's a little word, O-H, in there. Oh, that you would bless me indeed. He's saying that his prayer here is coming from the heart. He hasn't got anything else in his mind at the moment, but that God would really hear his prayer. Now, we pray that sometime. You prayed, you know, real seriously, time when you really poured out your heart to God and you talked to him in a personal way and so on. And I believe Jabez did that, not just once, but the desire to begin with, I venture to say that God put it on his heart.
1: Delight yourself also in the Lord, and he shall give you the desires of your heart. Commit your way to the Lord, trust also in him, and he shall bring it to pass.
0: God put it on his heart to pray that way. God gave him a burden. Oh, that you would bless me indeed. Not just a little bit. I think so. You know, yeah, I think God is blessing me. I believe God answers my prayer sometime. Not that way. He's praying here. Oh, that you would bless me indeed. That last part, indeed, is simply saying, for real, you know, God, I'm talking to you, and well, after I finish talking to you, well, I know I'm going to forget most of what I asked, you know. That attitude in prayer may not help. Jabez prayed that he wanted God to bless him, and something that he could say, for sure, God answered my prayer. Not, well, circumstances came about. Okay, they came about too, but where did it come from? In this case, Jabez knew when God answered his prayer.
2: Till the answer comes, gotta keep praying. Keep praying, keep praying. Till the answer comes, gotta keep praying.

Keep praying till the answer comes. Sometimes it's hard to know whether God is going to answer in the time that we think he should. But if we keep praying and keep having faith in him, the answer will always come in the perfect time. If

0: Now, I go back a little bit that there has been some people who maybe interpret the Bible a little bit different, saying that Jabez's prayer was just for himself, just kind of selfish. I don't believe that. I believe we need to get to that place where we can be blessed of God, to the place where God can use us. Now, that's not selfish. That's preparation for what God can do through you. You need to get in with God. And God being that close to you, knowing that He is with you, and He's going to answer specifically on what you ask Him. This was specific prayer. Bless me indeed. To be in God's favor for sure. Indeed is, well, we use it sometime yet, but I think it's understood for real. You know, for real. It's not just halfway about it. I think it is. Maybe it's working, maybe not. No, there's no guessing. Bless me indeed. And God blessed him. And then he goes on to say, enlarge my territory. This is New King James, and this is King James. Enlarge my coast. Immediately where I am, that I may be an influence to the people about me. And he prayed that, enlarge my territory. My responsibility, perhaps he would say something like, my responsibility has been, yeah, I do the chores here, milk the cows in the morning and do something else in the afternoon. And yeah, I got certain things I do and so on. But he wanted more than that. He wanted to be used of God in a better, bigger way.
1: I tell you the truth, anyone who has faith in me will do what I have been doing. He will do even greater things than these, because I am going to the Father. And I will do whatever you ask in my name, so that the Son may bring glory to the Father.
0: Maybe not necessarily going by numbers, as a lot of people do. You know, if there's 100 people in a meeting, whereas before there's only been 25, God is working, 100 people. We put it on numbers. I don't quite go along with that. There's been, I believe, God works also in one and two and whatever. I believe here God is working on Jabez, one person. But he prays, enlarge my territory. Enlarge what I'm doing. Enlarge, make it bigger, make me more useful in your service. And then the next part is very interesting. And that you would keep me from evil. He prayed for himself that he would not displease God in whatever he did. Now that's good. I believe that it's important for us to be in tune with God that much that we know that evil, that which is not right, can separate us in our fellowship, close fellowship with God. We may have some fellowship with God if something came between, but that's not good fellowship. And Jabez knew this. He wanted to live for God, and he prayed that you would keep me from evil. Now, that's not where he ended his prayer. And the old King James on that particular verse has, to me, something interesting. And in fact, what it says here and what it says there are kind of not the same. Now listen to this one. Enlarge my coast, that your hand may be upon me, that you would keep me from evil, and says here, that it may not grieve me. Now, I know in some other versions that is changed to this, may not cause pain. No me or my in there. But in this part, it does have it, that it may not grieve me. There's something that Jabez knew about what evil, what sin can do. It not only grieves God and grieves other people, it certainly brings grief to the person himself. You know, I've counseled with people a lot of times, and so I wish if there was any way of going back, I wouldn't do it. It has caused me pain. It has caused me grief. I hear this. And I believe Jabez knew that after all, God can bless him. He could enlarge his territory. He could keep him from evil. Why? Why did he say, it may not grieve me? Well, because he knew what sin does. I was talking to a young person not too long ago that was defending very much his involvement in drugs. And as much as I know about that, it's called weed and other drugs, lots of names, I do know what it does. A little bit of it, okay? I'm not going to spend time so much on that, but it's enough to tell you that if it's a mind-altering drug at all, then you're doing something to your body that is not pleasing to God.
2: Do you not know that your body is a temple of the Holy Spirit who is in you, whom you have received from God? You are not your own. You were bought at a price. Therefore, honor God with your body.
0: It seems like that people who allow this kind of evil to be, to practice this evil, get to the place where they can't help themselves. They have to have it. They're addicted to it to a degree where they just don't want to be delivered from it. And yet, they can get a decent job where, like handling machinery or places where you have to be very alert. Why? Why didn't they have a job? Well, simply, they're addicted to something. Now, Jabez did not want any kind of that kind of evil to be with him. You would keep me from evil that it may not grieve me. Five times in this two verses about writing about Jabez, five times it does use the word me, me, my, me, all. Selfish prayer. I believe we need to pray that way. We need that selfish prayer then. We need to pray that God would get us to the place where we are useful. We are clean in His sight. We are thinking right. We are using our faculties to the way God wants us to use them.
3: Search me, O God, and know my heart. Test me and know my anxious thoughts. See if there is any offensive way in me, and lead me in the way everlasting.
0: And our prayer should be that way too. God, bless me. I believe it's right, and there's time for that. Jabez could have kept on praying for others. I don't see why not.

0: praying for other people and doing things for other people because we prayed, first of all, for ourselves. I like the last part here that says, so God granted him what he requested. That's something. God granted him. God blessed him. And you know, people, that's not only Jabez. 1 Chronicles 4:9. That's for you today. You can pray for yourself that God would change your life to the degree that he can use you for his service. I don't mean that you have to become a minister of the gospel. Maybe eventually you would, but let's say to begin with, start small here. And you keep on. God will keep on giving you more as he sees he can trust you in what you're doing. God can bless you more and more. There's no limit to that. God can grant you your request and more. And so today, as I'm saying all this, I go also to the next part where that's mainly talking about Christian people. Maybe you're listening to me here today, but you don't even know at the moment just where you stand with God. Where you would go if you were to pass away today. But I have a good story for you. You know, Jesus Christ died for Jabez. Jabez looked to the future for his Redeemer to die for him. Jabez knew the Lord. Now, that's the place we got to come to. There's a time for this where we look at ourselves and we're not ready to meet God. We're not saved and our sins are not forgiven. Right now, you can talk to God. You can kneel down or right where you are to wherever you are to say to God, to be personal with God. God, first of all, I need to be saved. Saved from my sin. I need forgiveness. I'm a sinner. I want to turn from that. And God can do that for you. And then to ask the Lord Jesus to come into your life, your soul, and to give you everlasting life, to save you, to forgive you of your sin. Now, repentance does come in. And let me say a little bit to remind you, while we are told to repent, it still has to come from God because we cannot just do all these things efficiently or able to do it in the flesh. And that's all we are if we're not saved. So you ask God, God, all my sin, forgive me. He'll enable you to do these things, to say to him, God, save me. Lord Jesus, I believe you died for me. Come into my life. Right now, after we heard this story of Jabez, we can be very personal with God and talk to him of our need, right where you are. You can make that decision to ask Jesus Christ into your life. And God bless you good.
1: Thank you to Bill for sharing those verses about Jabez for us. I hope you've been encouraged and motivated in your prayer life. There's only a few verses, but Bill showed us how they provide a model for our prayers. Pray for yourself and ask God to bless you. Also, pray for others and that God would use

you to bless them. As he expands your territory, you will have more and more opportunity to serve him. Or maybe you need to start more basic than that. Maybe you need to pray and ask Jesus to forgive you of your sins and ask him as your Lord and Savior. If you would like someone to pray with you or would like more information about prayer, contact us. We're always glad to help. God bless.

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Son of God hanging on a hill, hell was my destiny. 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
1: Your place on the team. There are different kinds of service, but the same Lord. 1 Corinthians 12, verse 5. Teamwork is something that I have come to appreciate. It speaks to the functions and roles that each of us as believers have been assigned to. We all have different skill sets, different strength areas, and different ways of looking at life. We all have our place in God's kingdom plan. It is important that we find that place of effectiveness. In my short and unremarkable hockey career, I knew that I was not a goal scorer, goalie, or playmaker. But I kind of liked the goon duties that fit my way of going at hockey. Being a goon isn't as barbaric as it sounds. Goonism is more of a deterrent function to address the problem of the other team roughing up your skilled and scoring guys. When that starts to happen, the coach says, "Sig 'em," and the goon does his stuff. Yep, we all have our areas of effectiveness. There was a time in the early 90s when I went into training to be a bank manager. It sounded like a good idea at the time and a pretty good paycheck. But after 7 months working there, I was miserable. My stress level was through the roof, the suit and tie thing was getting old real quick, and I just knew this was not my spot. So I left it. Looking back, there's a realization that I fit a whole lot better in what I'm doing now than in the banking world. Ministry administration and gospel music. I just leave that banking to the ones God gifted for it. As we look to the future and consider our places in God's program, we need it to be a team effort. Where do you fit in that framework?
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0: 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Mm-hmm. Logic smart people can solve problems, but I know they can also create problems for other people to solve.
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0: Do you ever feel trapped? Like no matter what you do, it's as though invisible nets are tightening around your feet. Fear, temptation, regret, it seems impossible to break free. Hi, I'm Bernie Diamond and welcome again to Fresh. Augustine of Hippo knew the transformative power of God's deep friendship. For years, he chased after pleasure, ambition, philosophy, yet nothing satisfied. His life was marked by restlessness and despair. Then, through a deep encounter with Christ, his eyes were opened to the majesty of God's truth. He went from slavery to sin to one of the greatest theologians in church history. His confessions are the raw story of a man utterly transformed by intimacy with God. Psalm 25, 14 and 15. The friendship of the Lord is for those who fear him, and he makes his covenant known to them. My eyes are ever toward the Lord, for he will pluck my feet out of the net. Yesterday we saw how verse 14 speaks of God drawing those who revere him into his inner circle, sharing the secrets of his unbreakable promise. That's why the writer continues on confidently with his eyes on the Lord, knowing that God himself will carry him to safety through every snare and trial. And it's because God reveals his heart and his promises to those who honor him that he can be certain that even when the nets of life are tightening, God himself will step in and set us free. Man, what a promise! Through Jesus, that's our reality. He's welcomed us into God's friendship, revealing the unshakable promise of his grace through the cross. So when we walk in reverence and obedience, our eyes fixed on him, we can experience firsthand the freedom of God's proactive protection, one that only he can provide. Because that's his word, fresh for you today. Friend, God wants to protect you, for you to live in his freedom. 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
1: It's been a long way to get here. Been us against the city. Been us against the city.

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1: Your place on the team. There are different kinds of service, but the same Lord. 1 Corinthians 12, verse 5. Teamwork is something that I have come to appreciate. It speaks to the functions and roles that each of us as believers have been assigned to. We all have different skill sets, different strength areas, and different ways of looking at life. We all have our place in God's kingdom plan. It is important that we find that place of effectiveness. In my short and unremarkable hockey career, I knew that I was not a goal scorer, goalie, or playmaker. But I kind of liked the goon duties that fit my way of going at hockey. Being a goon isn't as barbaric as it sounds. Goonism is more of a deterrent function to address the problem of the other team roughing up your skilled and scoring guys. When that starts to happen, the coach says, "Sig 'em," and the goon does his stuff. Yep, we all have our areas of effectiveness. There was a time in the early 90s when I went into training to be a bank manager. It sounded like a good idea at the time and a pretty

0: good paycheck. But after 7 months working there, I was miserable. My stress level was through the roof. The suit and tie thing was getting old real quick, and I just knew this was not my spot. So I left it. Looking back, there's a realization that I fit a whole lot better in what I'm doing now than in the banking world. Ministry administration and gospel music. I just leave that banking to the ones God gifted for it. As we look to the future and consider our places in God's program, we need it to be a team effort. Where do you fit in that framework?
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0: good to see you again, to talk to you. And I trust that the word that we give today may truly be a help, a blessing to you all. I've been reading the Old Testament quite a bit this year. Going to read through the Bible, but I get stuck in some of these places and stuck in the sense I'm interested in what's there. Now, I've read this portion before from 1 Chronicles chapter 4, and it's about a man named Jabez, and there's been all kinds of things written about this part of Scripture telling about this man who whom God honored, God blessed, and used. And it's an interesting short story. There are other stories in the Scriptures that make an Old Testament a lot of sense, a lot of truth that could be useful today in for our learning. And so I'll just read it first, read it through the two verses, actually. But I'd like you to... maybe not only now, but read it for yourself another time. And I believe a lot of you may have read this a number of times, because in the past few years, there's been even a book that was sent to me just about this person, Jabez. 1 Chronicles chapter 4 and verse 9. Now, Jabez was more honorable than his brothers. And his mother called his name Jabez, saying, "Because I bore him in pain." And Jabez called on the God of Israel, saying, "Oh, that you would bless me indeed, and enlarge my territory, and that your hand would be with me, and that you would keep me from evil, that I may not cause pain." So God granted him what he requested. And so we have this about this man who prayed for himself. Now I believe it's a good idea. I believe it's a good thing. People say you should spend your time for others and put yourself last. Well, I think when it comes to prayer and being in tune with God, I believe it should be first of all that we be in tune with God so we can be a help to other people. And so Jabez, first of all, it tells about him why he's called Jabez. Apparently in that language, it means more than just saying Jabez. It meant sorrowful. Or causing sorrow, causing pain. And his mother said, "I called him Jabez because I bore him in pain." Now, I think here it's saying, first of all, that there was difficulty in childbirth. That's the way it begins. Difficulty in childbirth. Now, I don't know the next part. It says he was more honorable than his brothers. Why? Well, there could be a number of things. I suppose, I don't think it's in chronological order to say he was more honorable, therefore he prayed this way. I think because of the way he prayed, God honored him. God granted him what he requested. And that doesn't come about automatically. It comes about with prayer, Bible study, and dedication to God. And I believe we read, not just between the lines here, but what it says here on what he prayed and how he prayed. Jabez called on the God of Israel, saying, this is what he said. He begins this prayer on that you would bless me indeed. Now, we can pray, we can even read it and pray, but you know, there's a little word, O-H, in there. Oh, that you would bless me indeed. He's saying that his prayer here is coming from the heart. He hasn't got anything else in his mind at the moment, but that God would really hear his prayer. Now, we pray that sometime. You prayed, you know, real seriously, time when you really poured out your heart to God and you talked to him in a personal way and so on. And I believe Jabez did that, not just once, but the desire to begin with, I venture to say that God put it on his heart.
1: Delight yourself also in the Lord, and he shall give you the desires of your heart. Commit your way to the Lord, trust also in him, and he shall bring it to pass.
0: God put it on his heart to pray that way. God gave him a burden. Oh, that you would bless me indeed. Not just a little bit. I think so. You know, yeah, I think God is blessing me. I believe God answers my prayer sometime. Not that way. He's praying here. Oh, that you would bless me indeed. That last part, indeed, is simply saying, for real, you know, God, I'm talking to you, and well, after I finish talking to you, well, I know I'm going to forget most of what I asked, you know. That attitude in prayer may not help. Jabez prayed that he wanted God to bless him, and something that he could say, for sure, God answered my prayer. Not, well, circumstances came about. Okay, they came about too, but where did it come from? In this case, Jabez knew when God answered his prayer.

Sometimes it's hard to know whether God is going to answer in the time that we think he should. But if we keep praying and keep having faith in him, the answer will always come in the perfect time. If

0: Now, I go back a little bit that there has been some people who maybe interpret the Bible a little bit different, saying that Jabez's prayer was just for himself, just kind of selfish. I don't believe that. I believe we need to get to that place where we can be blessed of God, to the place where God can use us. Now, that's not selfish. That's preparation for what God can do through you. You need to get in with God. And God being that close to you, knowing that He is with you, and He's going to answer specifically on what you ask Him. This was specific prayer. Bless me indeed. To be in God's favor for sure. Indeed is, well, we use it sometime yet, but I think it's understood for real, you know, for real. It's not just halfway about it. I think it is. Maybe it's working, maybe not. No, there's no guessing. Bless me indeed. And God blessed him. And then he goes on to say, enlarge my territory. This is New King James, and this is King James. Enlarge my coast. Immediately where I am, that I may be an influence to the people about me. And he prayed that, enlarge my territory. My responsibility, perhaps he would say something like, my responsibility has been, yeah, I do the chores here, milk the cows in the morning and do something else in the afternoon. And yeah, I got certain things I do and so on. But he wanted more than that. He wanted to be used of God in a better, bigger way.
1: I tell you the truth, anyone who has faith in me will do what I have been doing. He will do even greater things than these, because I am going to the Father. And I will do whatever you ask in my name, so that the Son may bring glory to the Father.
0: Maybe not necessarily going by numbers, as a lot of people do. You know, if there's 100 people in a meeting, whereas before there's only been 25, God is working, 100 people. We put it on numbers. I don't quite go along with that. There's been, I believe God works also in one and two and whatever. I believe here God is working on Jabez, one person. But he prays, enlarge my territory. Enlarge what I'm doing. Enlarge, make it bigger, make me more useful in your service. And then the next part is very, to me, very interesting. And that you would keep me from evil. He prayed for himself that he would not displease God in whatever he did. Now that's good. I believe that it's important for us to be in tune with God that much that we know that evil, that which is not right, can separate us in our fellowship, close fellowship with God. We may have some fellowship with God if something came between, but that's not good fellowship. And Jabez knew this. He wanted to live for God, and he prayed that you would keep me from evil. Now, that's not where he ended his prayer. And the old King James on that particular verse has, to me, something interesting. And in fact, what it says here and what it says there are kind of not the same. Now listen to this one. Enlarge my coast, that your hand may be upon me, that you would keep me from evil, and says here, that it may not grieve me. Now, I know in some other versions that is changed to this, may not cause pain. No me or my in there. But in this part, it does have it, that it may not grieve me. There's something that Jabez knew about what evil, what sin can do. It not only grieves God and grieves other people, it certainly brings grief to the person himself. You know, there I've counseled with people a lot of times, and I wish if there was any way of going back, I wouldn't do it. It has caused me pain. It has caused me grief. I hear this. And I believe Jabez knew that. That after all, God can bless him. He could enlarge his territory. He could keep him from evil. Why? Why did he say, it may not grieve me? Well, because he knew what sin does. I was talking to a young person not too long ago that was defending very much his involvement in drugs. And as much as I know about that, it's called weed and other drugs, lots of names, I do know what it does. A little bit of it, okay? I'm not going to spend time so much on that, but it's enough to tell you that if it's a mind-altering drug at all, then you're doing something to your body that is not pleasing to God.
2: Do you not know that your body is a temple of the Holy Spirit who is in you, whom you have received from God? You are not your own. You were bought at a price. Therefore, honor God with your body.
0: It seems like that people who allow this kind of evil to be, to practice this evil, get to the place where they can't help themselves. They have to have it. They're addicted to it to a degree where they just don't want to be delivered from it. And yet, they can get a decent job where, like handling machinery or places where you have to be very alert. Why? Why didn't they have a job? Well, simply, they're addicted to something. Now, Jabez did not want any kind of that kind of evil to be with him. You would keep me from evil that it may not grieve me. Five times in this two verses about writing about Jabez, five times it does use the word me, my, me, all. Selfish prayer. I believe we need to pray that way. We need that selfish prayer then. We need to pray that God would get us to the place where we are useful. We are clean in his sight. We are thinking right. We are using our faculties to the way God wants us to use them.
3: Search me, O God, and know my heart. Test me and know my anxious thoughts. See if there is any offensive way in me, and lead me in the way everlasting.
0: And our prayer should be that way too. God, bless me. I believe it's right, and there's time for that. Jabez could have kept on praying for others. I don't see why not. I don't think that when we just pray, 30 seconds or 1 minute or 5 minutes. There's time for more than just for ourselves. So if you say, this is a selfish prayer, let's not end it there. Let's go on to others. If God blesses us indeed, He's going to bless our prayer life, prayer times as well. We're going to be close to God. We'll spend more time for praying for other people and doing things for other people because we prayed, first of all, for ourselves. I like the last part here that says, so God granted him what he requested. Isn't that something? God granted him. God blessed him. And you know, people, that's not only Jabez. 1 Chronicles 4:9. That's for you today. You can pray for yourself that God would change your life to the degree that he can use you for his service. I don't mean that you have to become a minister of the gospel. Maybe eventually you would, but let's say to begin with, start small here. And you keep on. God will keep on giving you more as he sees he can trust you in what you're doing. God can bless you more and more. There's no limit to that. God can grant you your request and more. And so today, as I'm saying all this, I go also to the next part where that's mainly talking about Christian people. Maybe you're listening to me here today, but you don't even know at the moment just where you stand with God. Where you would go if you were to pass away today. But I have a good story for you. You know, Jesus Christ died for Jabez. Jabez looked to the future for his Redeemer to die for him. Jabez knew the Lord. Now, that's the place we got to come to. There's a time for this where we look at ourselves and we're not ready to meet God. We're not saved and our sins are not forgiven. Right now, you can talk to God. You can kneel down or right where you are to wherever you are to say to God, to be personal with God, God, first of all, I need to be saved. Saved from my sin. I need forgiveness. I'm a sinner. I want to turn from that. And God can do that for you. And then to ask the Lord Jesus to come into your life, your soul, and to give you everlasting life, to save you, to forgive you of your sin. Now, repentance does come in. And let me say a little bit to remind you, while we are told to repent, it still has to come from God because we cannot just do all these things efficiently or able to do it in the flesh. And that's all we are if we're not saved. So you ask God, God, all my sin, forgive me. He'll enable you to do these things, to say to him, God, save me. Lord Jesus, I believe you died for me. Come into my life. Right now, after we heard this story of Jabez, we can be very personal with God and talk to him of our need right where you are. You can make that decision to ask Jesus Christ into your life. and God bless you good.
4: Thank you to Bill for sharing those verses about Jabez for us. I hope you've been encouraged and motivated in your prayer life. There's only a few verses, but Bill showed us how they provide a model for our prayers. Pray for yourself and ask God to bless you. Also, pray for others and that God would use you to bless them. As He expands your territory, you will have more and more opportunity to serve Him. Or maybe you need to start more basic than that. Maybe you need to pray and ask Jesus to forgive you of your sins and ask Him as your Lord and Savior. If you would like someone to pray with you or would like more information about prayer, contact us. We're always glad to help. God bless.

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1: If I had only known the last time would be the last time, I would have put off all the things I had to do.

0: You know, John, logic smart people can either blow up a chem lab or they can prevent the chem lab from being blown up. Mm-hmm. Logic smart people can solve problems, but I know they can also create problems for other people to solve.
1: What kind of adult are you training your child?

0: 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Dr. Kathy Cook on Focus on the Family Minute explaining why it's important to develop your child's character.
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1: If you feel like a stereotype, when you're lost in the maze of this life, if you look in the mirror, wishing that the path was a little bit clearer, when your heart is beating fast, you fall in love, but the love just don't last. If you're lost and lonely, hoping for a new start, different kind of story.

0: You know, John, Logic Smart people can either blow up a chem lab or they can prevent the chem lab from being blown up. Mm-hmm. Logic Smart people can solve problems, but I know they can also create problems for other people to solve.
1: What kind of adult are you training your child to be? 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
0: And that's a very fine line. And when parents ask their children to be smart with their smarts, they're going to grow into that life. 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We have to say to our children, that was sin. I'm so disappointed in your choice. We have to call it out and say, here's a better way for you to have handled that.
1: Encouragement from Dr. Kathy to foster healthy character qualities in your child's heart. 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
1: Your place on the team. There are different kinds of service, but the same Lord. 1 Corinthians 12, verse 5. Teamwork is something that I have come to appreciate. It speaks to the functions and roles that each of us as believers have been assigned to. We all have different skill sets, different strength areas, and different ways of looking at life. We all have our place in God's kingdom plan. It is important that we find that place of effectiveness. In my short and unremarkable hockey career, I knew that I was not a goal scorer, goalie, or playmaker. But I kind of liked the goon duties that fit my way of going at hockey. Being a goon isn't as barbaric as it sounds. Goonism is more of a deterrent function to address the problem of the other team roughing up your skilled and scoring guys. When that starts to happen, the coach says, "Sig 'em," and the goon does his stuff. Yep, we all have our areas of effectiveness. There was a time in the early 90s when I went into training to be a bank manager. It sounded like a good idea at the time and a pretty good paycheck. But after 7 months working there, I was miserable. My stress level was through the roof. The suit and tie thing was getting old real quick. And I just knew this was not my spot. So I left it. Looking back, there's a realization that I fit a whole lot better in what I'm doing now than in the banking world. Ministry administration and gospel music. I just leave that banking to the ones God gifted for it. As we look to the future and consider our places in God's program, we need it to be a team effort. Where do you fit in that framework?
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4: 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I'm John Fuller.
3: We had a fascinating conversation last time with Dr. Kathy about her book, Eight Great Smarts. 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
3: Dr. Kathy, welcome back.
2: Thank you. I'm so happy to be here.
3: It's fun.
2: Thank you for your support.
3: I enjoy talking with you because you love kids.
2: Totally.
3: I love kids.
2: Yeah.
3: I mean, kids are hilarious. They're so, first of all, I don't know if this is a smart or not, but kids are so blunt.
2: True.
3: They're just out there, right? You know, especially like things like different hair color, mm-hmm. different skin color. They just say it.
2: They don't have a filter like
3: right.
2: we do.
3: They haven't developed that yet.
2: Right.
3: I don't know. Sometimes you got to be right as a parent, right?
2: Yes, this right. is true.
3: And then you start saying things like, oh, we don't say that to people. Did you ever have, just that experience is so funny. Yeah. Listen, we covered last time the word smart child, the picture smart child, the logic smart child, and it was good.
2: Thank you.
3: It really is good. And it's one of those concepts that you can really latch into. It's kind of like I mentioned last time, like Kevin Lehman with the birth order mm-hmm. book. It may not fit 100%, but there
2: right.
3: are, it's like a spiritual kind of insight that somebody like you or mm-hmm. Kevin Lehman or Gary Chapman, mm-hmm. you just hit on it and yeah. it's right there. And once you expose it to the rest of us, we're going, oh my goodness, she's absolutely right.
2: I love that. I do think this is visible. You can see this
3: yeah.
2: and you can see it in yourself and you can see it in kids, which does make it really

0: in them.
1: You know, so often as parents, we say to ourselves, I wish I could have a do-over. You know, especially when the kids are young and we lack patience to do the right thing. And, you know, we get angry. We have an outburst. Hopefully that's it. And there's no physical issues or something like that. But in the normal parenting, how do we get ahead of that? I know so many people having children right now. It's awesome. And I'd love to be able to have them tip into this discussion. But as a parent, how do you not have those regrets? How do you do it well the first time? I mean, what would you say to a 28-year-old young mom who's got a new child, and or maybe a 3-year-old?
0: Right.
1: And,
0: right.
1: You know, how do I not make those mistakes?
0: But there's a big part of me that wants to say you will make those mistakes.
1: That's fair.
0: So it's how you respond to them that really matters.
1: What do you concentrate on as a new parent to make sure that you minimize those mistakes? Patience.
0: Raising the children you were given, not the children you wish you had.
1: Oof.
0: Making sure that if you have a picture smart child, you ask about her vivid imagination and you spend a lot of money on paper and watercolor.
1: Right, and be okay with it.
0: And you'd be okay with that.
1: What
0: and
1: if they color the walls? That's
0: well,
1: the problem.
0: Well, then if, so maybe you have, yeah.
1: Or maybe you do. Like,
0: well,
1: this is your wall.
0: Exactly.
1: Yeah.
0: If your child can handle the fact that this is your wall, but this isn't your wall, let them color on the wall. It's just a wall.
1: And you can paint
0: it. And then you make the, but if it's disobedience, then the child, there's a consequence, which would include that the child gets to repaint the wall. So there is a consequence for the choice, but we expect them to be smart with their smarts. We honor who God's created them to be, and we want to give them opportunities to be successful. So we do let them finger paint, but we do it outside, and they're wearing clothes that we don't care if they get messy, and that we believe in our believing that God was smart to make our children this way, and that it's our privilege, responsibility to nurture them up in the way that they've been created to be, to believe that your picture smart children will be, you know, art teachers or historians or great Bible scholars because they can see it come alive in their mind and they teach with such vivid language that everybody in their church is like, that was the best message ever. Like, believe that God's done something powerful for your kids and don't get in the way. And if you're in the way, apologize, ask to be forgiven, get yourself some help, know who you are, celebrate that, don't lust after somebody else's smarts. I could go on and on.
1: But it's good.
0: This is why I wrote the book, you know, to give people hope that they can get it right, because it's complicated. Kids are complex.
1: This is a little tongue-in-cheek, but it's actually true. When our boys were young, I mean, they were out on the sidewalk painting with chalk. Guess who came to pay a visit? The HOA president.
0: Oh, my goodness.
1: We don't allow chalk painting.
0: No.
1: I mean, my kids are like 5 and 3.
0: That's
1: I'm going,
0: wrong.
1: Totally wrong. So anyway, but I'm sure a few people are going, yep, that's my HOA
0: right,
1: too.
0: Right.
1: But, you know, roll with the punches. Find a way to let your kids express themselves appropriately.
0: Right. And
1: but,
0: this is our chance for us to say, no, we will obey our rulers. You know, that's biblical.
1: Yeah, that's a great way to handle it.
0: And then we find the backyard cement, you know, where they can't be seen.
1: Pour a slab back there.
0: Or we go to the park to swing on the swing set, but we take our bucket of sidewalk chalk and we leave really cool messages on the sidewalk. God loves you.
1: Oh, that's good.
0: And have you noticed the daisies in the corner? I mean, and then the next kids who come get blessed by that.
1: For the new listeners today and viewers, let's hit the 8 just topically. Just let's hit them, and then we'll pick up descriptions on the latter end.
0: Okay, and everybody has the capacity for all 8. I want to say that because God's a generous God. So word smart people think with words. Logic smart people think with questions. Picture smart people think with their eyes, with visuals. Music smart people think with rhythms and melodies. Body smart people with movement and touch. Nature smart people with patterns, people smart people with other people, and self-smart people think deeply inside of themselves with reflection.
1: This is going to be good. I'm looking forward to covering hopefully all of them if we can, but certainly most of them. Music smart, you mentioned that one. I am not music smart. Man, I am like tone deaf.
0: Yeah.
1: I don't have it.
0: And okay, that's okay. It's okay to say that that's number 7 or 8 for me if I were to make a list, because to think that we have all 8 to the max would be arrogant, and that's not appropriate. But those of us who do have music smart brain cells, we think with rhythms and melodies. We make music when we're excited. So we whistle, toe-tap, bebop, and we might choose a church for the quality of the worship, and we might spend a lot of our free time and our money on music. And these are kids who will go to the nursery when they're 2, and they'll find the glockenspiel. Those are kids asking for piano lessons when they're 6.
1: Oh, wow.
0: So you can look at what do they enjoy in their free time? And that's going to show you maybe what they're going to grow up and become.
1: I remember Troy and I only went to his piano lesson once. And it was like 8 weeks in. So the piano instructor says, let's play the key of G. If you don't know where it's at, ask your parent.
0: No.
1: So I'm sitting on the bench with him and Troy's looking at me like, where's G?

0: I'm going, Troy, I'm so sorry. I haven't a clue. So I had to, wave to the teacher and have her come over. I felt like stupid.
1: I am so sorry again. She didn't need to do that to you.
0: Well, no, but I needed somebody to tell him where G was.
1: Well, anyway.
0: But yeah. I mean, that's part of it. So it's hard for me again as a parent to think that my child could be music smart. It's so out of my orbit. Mm. I'm not even sure how do I relate to that?
1: I appreciate you bringing that up because there is research that suggests that the earlier the smarts are awakened, the greater the likelihood they're a strength for a lifetime. So normally it would be that the parent would be modeling something that the child would want to become. So my parents were both music smart. So Dave and I developed music smart ability early on in our lives. In your case, you're right. Like, you didn't model that for your son. So it's surprising to you. But I think if you don't give a kid piano lessons, you won't know
0: right.
1: if God created that kid to be music smart. Again, created in God's image, not ours. It's 100% wired into us by God and nurtured into children by God's people.
0: Yeah.
1: So God's in charge of all of it, whether it's through the DNA, if you will, the creative intent God has when he makes us, and then the experiences. Like, you could take a kid to a concert, and they could be like, I want to play the piano. Dad, that was the most amazing thing I've ever heard. And then he's 8 and you start piano lessons because he went to the symphony
0: yeah.
1: and he heard this guy on this big, black, massive piano go crazy nuts. And the kid is like, that was the most beautiful thing I've ever yeah. heard.
0: Interesting. I read some brain research that said before 6 years old, you develop tone ability, tonal ability, and foreign language. If you're exposed before age 6, you'll pick up foreign languages quicker. Yep. Isn't that interesting?
1: Yeah, the brain is amazing.
0: Yeah. All right, body smart. Now, you can make so much fun of this one, right? I mean, what is a body smart?
1: Oh, come on. These are the movers,
0: hey,
1: shakers.
0: Hey, look at my biceps.
1: Well, your body's smart, Jim, in that you talk with your hands.
0: I do.
1: And I've watched you lean back and lean forward. I talk with my hands. If I put my hands in my pocket, they'll be there for like 10 seconds when I'm giving a speech. But body smart people think with movement and touch. We might be athletic. We might be in drama. We can make our whole body look angry, even though we're not. We can pour a glass of milk and not spill. We are the surgeons who will get the body back together right, the chiropractor who keeps the person's body on the table.
0: Huh.
1: You know, the drummer versus the flute player.
0: So like dexterity plays
1: dexterity would
0: that.
1: Be part of it.
0: Huh.
1: We turn every chair into rocking chairs. If you're raising a body smart kid, buy him a clipboard and let him study his spelling words walking in the backyard. Let him swing on the swing set when he's memorizing a poem. And that body smartness, if you will, is going to enhance the ability to learn. It seems foreign to us because it might not work for us. But again, it might be the kid that you were given.
0: You know, in that context, there's been a lot of many, many articles talking about over-prescription on ADHD, ADD.
1: Yes.
0: I would think this plays into that. Body smart people can be very active and irritating, if I could say it that way.
1: Yes.
0: So parents, from what I understand from the literature, a lot of parents are over prescribing with their physicians things to control body expression. How do you feel about that?
1: Can I be brave here?
0: Yeah.
1: I think in many cases we are medicating out of children the greatest channel God's given them through which they can embrace life.
0: What a beautiful way to look at that.
1: Thank
0: but again,
1: you.
0: It requires patience on the parent's part.
1: And you know, the proper diagnosis, the proper pediatrician, the proper exam of food and food dyes and sleep patterns and all kinds of things. If children have been gifted by God to be body smart, you'll know it early on. And they need, as everyone else does, we talked about it in the last episode, self-control, self-respect, and respect for others. I teach children that even if you're the most body smart kid in the class, you're not allowed to move if it makes it hard for the teacher to teach and hard for the other students to learn. You can choose to control yourself. So I read about this in the book, a child who drums their fingers on the table, which is a combination of maybe music smart and body smart, and they like it. It actually calms them down. It might give them energy, but it's bothering to everybody else. You can teach that child to take their fingers and do it on their thigh under the desk.
0: Huh.
1: And I'll say to kids, it's not as satisfying because it doesn't make noise.
0: Right.
1: But it's not about you being happy all the time.
0: Ooh,
1: it's about you learning
0: to
1: live in community, and you need to do that. And by the way, guys, learning to live in community starts in the family. So it's not a question, like for our listeners, it's not a question of how do I get that to stop? Like, stop it. It's how do I redirect all that energy to something less offensive? And that's doable. But again, it takes instruction, not punishment. And it takes compassion and empathy and love and a choice.
0: Yeah.
1: And I love your emphasis on patience. Absolutely.
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2: 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Let's resume now with the balance of today's programming.
0: Dr. Kathy, what does it look like to be nature smart? This one I'm a little lost on as well.
1: These kids think with patterns, and so do the adults. They know that it's not a blue jay, it's a blue bird, because they remember where the blue goes on the body or the wing of the bird. Huh. They might know the names of the clouds. You know, I travel every week on an airplane. You'd think I'd know the names of the clouds. I don't. I'm not terribly nature smart, although I'm word smart. My vocabulary for nature is weaker. Nature smart kids would rather be outdoors than indoors. They'll do better in biology than they will in chemistry. Huh. They'll do better in earth science than they will in physics. They want to sit outside at a restaurant. They love to get dirty. They dig in the dirt. And they'll run the pet store at the mall, and they'll be dog walkers when they're 14 earning money for church camp in the summer.
0: Hmm. Yeah, I hadn't even thought about it in terms of those patterns that we see and watching snowflakes or something. Right.
1: Yeah, the nature smart kid looks out the window and is distracted by that and talks to the dog more than they talk to the mom.
0: Yeah.
7: What are some ways then, Dr. Kathy, that we can foster that child who just longs to be outdoors?
1: And
7: maybe my lifestyle right now and ours as a family doesn't allow for so much time outdoors.
1: I appreciate that question. Maybe we're living in an apartment and it's not safe to be out at a park. But you can go to the park as a family. You can walk through a botanical garden for free in most cities. You can go to a garden shop and buy a tulip or a geranium and plant it, and it's on the windowsill of your child's bedroom. And you could ask for a zoo membership for Christmas rather than another toy that a week later they'll forget they have in the closet. Mm. So, and I think, again, we can do this. I love your question, John, because we're born with the capacity for all eight, but they do have to be awakened. And it's the activities and the games and the books and the conversations that will do that.
7: Yeah. Yeah. My wife is definitely a nature smart person.
1: Cool.
7: I like the outdoors, but we spent so many summers camping.
1: Perfect.
7: To the point where at one point, one of our daughters said, "Do we have to do this again? I'm so tired of camping." I think what I hear you saying is give them opportunities and you'll find out.
1: Yes. Do they gravitate toward that or not? If we never give them the opportunity for camping or piano lessons, we won't know and they won't know where their gifts might lie.
0: This idea of people smart, that's intriguing to me. I would assume that would be things like they can read a room pretty quickly.
1: Yes.
0: They know the people. They see behind the eyes of that person.
1: Yeah.
0: But children actually have that capacity?
1: Oh, yes, sir. And I think this is the most important smart, because it's how they know who is safe for them.
0: Okay.
1: They can walk into a room and go, "Oh, I'm going to sit there." Or then,
0: "Oh,
1: I'm going to avoid that person." And these are the kids who, you know, your sons, when they were young, they walked up to you and they wanted you to say yes, but you had no written all over your face, so they turned away. And then you're like, "Can I help you?" And the kid is like, "No." And you're like, "I have time now." And the kid is like, "I don't care, you know, because I want a yes." So it's a really, really important skill. It's been awakened later because of the pandemic and masking. And eyes down on devices and we don't ask our kids to look up and say please and thank you.
0: Let's go a little slower on that because this is critical. I mean, what you're saying is that the years of COVID muted that ability to develop people smarts.
1: It's a great verb that you use there. Right. It's never too late, but we have to understand that we have children from a certain age group, you know, 5 to 10 years old now, maybe, that were raised in that, and we need to help them. And we need to get their eyes off of their devices so that they can look up and go, oh, that person's happy, that person's sad, that person's mad. Otherwise, again, they won't know who's for them.
0: Yeah.
1: And the other thing that's so powerful about being people smart, and you two gentlemen are so good at this, it is interacting with people to develop truth. It's collaborating, networking. These are kids who can debate without arguing. They can persuade and convince without bullying. This is a very, very important skill. We want, and we want our kids to be able to, as an example, talk about Jesus Christ without making people mad. Mm. And that's people smart. I would teach it early and I would teach it often.
0: No, that's really good. How do you, and I want to make sure we hear this clearly, in teaching a people smart child not to manipulate, because you kind of put the dark end of this is their ability to manipulate is quite high,
1: right?
0: Versus the ability to use their people smart for good,
1: right?
0: Again, just talk about it in that context, and then for the parent who's now troubled that they can outsmart the parent.
1: Oh, definitely.
0: Yeah, that's their
1: you very know, unfortunate.
0: Yeah, but yeah. Speak to that whole
1: yeah,
0: thing.
1: Yeah, all of the eight have a dark side, which I do write about in the book. Yeah, people smart kids can manipulate. I've asked children and young adults, how many of you can get your mom to say yes when she should have said no?
0: All the hands go up?
1: At least 80%, and then they laugh. And yeah. Then I say, don't ever be proud again of doing something you
0: good.
1: Shouldn't have done that you can do. And I can do that as the outside stranger, you
0: wow.
1: know, but so can the mom. The mom can say, now that they're listening to this broadcast, the mom and the dad can say, hey, we're going to listen to this together. I want you to hear from the expert. And we're going to train you to use your ability for good and not evil. So you can be full of grace more readily than somebody else, but we're not going to let you manipulate anymore. So this is where the mom stands up for herself and has respect and says to the child, we're not going there. I said no, already answered, go to bed. And I'm not, again, that's a whole nother episode, but we can do that. And we can make sure that our kids know that you have a talent and a gift that God's chosen for you. Praise God. Don't use it the way you're using it.
0: Okay, last, we did get through these. And
1: I'm amazed.
0: Yeah, self-smart, which I do want to just pause on this one because it's really intriguing to me.
1: Mm-hmm.
0: I think it's a little less clear,
1: okay.
0: The self-smart one.
1: Yeah.
0: What does that world look like for the self-smart child?
1: Although it's last, it's not least important. Like just something has to be last,
0: yeah.
1: Right? So self-smart people think deeply inside of themselves.
0: Uh-huh.
1: They've never heard an easy question. Even what do you want for lunch? Well, I saw that mom has ham in there, but I had it yesterday. I don't know. I wonder what we're having for dinner. That may help me decide. Seriously, every question can require a complex analysis.
0: Wow.
1: And it needs to feel right. So they need patience. And they, you know what they tell me, Jim? They tell me they're slow. These are the children who tell me they're stupid.
0: Oh, interesting.
1: Because there's
0: But they're thinking deeply.
1: They're thinking deeply.
0: So it's quite opposite.
1: It's exactly.
0: Yeah.
1: Exactly. And it's so interesting. They need quiet, peace, privacy and space. And many of them tell me, but I share a bedroom. And my dad looks under the mattress and my mom empties the backpack. And I'm like, they share your kid, you know. But let them go out on the porch swing and think something through.
0: Yeah.
1: If you do family devotions, start it out and share the message for the night and share your worship song and pray. And then give them all a question and let everybody in the family separate for 4 minutes. You can go to wherever you want as long as you are within the sound of the bell. And when the bell rings, come back. Everybody will benefit from that, but the self-smart kids are like, oh, cool. Because now they can think without you staring at them while they're thinking, which drives them absolutely nuts. So peace, quiet, privacy, space, to encourage them to know that you're not slow, you're a deep thinker, it'll change them.
0: Yeah.
1: And understand the thing that's hard, Jim, a lot of self-smart people,
0: yeah.
1: Their joy is knowing. And so they're not likely to share with the church, the community, the school, or the mom and dad what they know, which is sad, because they tend to know very, very good things. And we must encourage them to share.
0: Yeah, that's so good.
1: I hope that makes sense.
0: It does. It does. I'm just thinking about that because I think I have one who is that.
1: Mm-hmm.
0: In terms of the bent.
1: Yes.
0: I mean, like you said, you're all of this, but what sprouts out is a tendency
1: right.
0: or a more predictable pattern, right?
1: Right.
0: I'm thinking of Lee Strobel, who we had on the broadcast, the author of Case for Christ.
1: Yes.
0: He was an atheist
1: yeah.
0: journalist, and he encouraged me to ask the boys a question and the listeners to ask their teen 20-somethings a question. And it was, if Jesus had to answer a question immediately, what question would you ask him? So it does a lot. The way you frame that, it's an immediacy thing.
1: Yeah.
0: It kind of boils it down to what is the question you would ask God, right?
1: Oh, right.
0: And so I was having lunch with Trent and Troy, and I asked this. And it's so funny because their bents came out.
1: Oh, I love it.
0: You know, Trent, the biochemistry guy, and I said it to him. And Trent says, give me 20 minutes, and I'll have an answer. Huh. I mean, I'm talking to like on the mark at 20 minutes. He goes, okay, I've got my answer.
1: Oh,
0: okay,
1: that's
0: what is
1: so
0: it?
1: That's so cool.
0: And he goes, I'd like to know, what element are we missing that's right in front of us that God used to create the universe?
1: Come
0: and
1: on.
0: I went, wow, okay, that's good. And Troy immediately said, I'd ask him why we suffer. And this is my scientist and my philosopher theologian.
1: Oh, that's so good.
0: You know, I would encourage parents to do that because
1: really
0: I think
1: good.
0: It fits here, Kathy,
1: yeah,
0: with your
1: good.
0: Information. I think it gives you an insight into where your kids are.
1: Yes. Excellent.
0: And, you know, at age-appropriate levels. But I think it's wonderful. It starts moving you in that direction. Let me ask you this right at the end here. It's been wonderful, as always, to have you on. Always good energy. Mm-hmm. And, you know, I'm hopeful the parents listening are benefiting and going, aha, oh, writing a note on your phone. Got to talk to my husband tonight about that one.
1: Love it.
0: But right at the end, we spent the last 2 days exploring the different ways we're smart. And this applies to us too as parents.
1: Yes.
0: Know thyself, right?
1: Yes.
0: What are some things you hope our audience takes away from this conversation?
1: Oh, I appreciate that. Additional belief that God has been good to them, to make them how he's made them, and that their children were strategically and intentionally created to be who they are for his glory and for this family. And we need to walk in that reality. I hope that there are adults who have realized that maybe they've not stretched themselves in ways that they could. I know of people who hear me speak and go back to college because they realize that they can do something that they've always wanted to do but thought they couldn't do. Absolutely.
0: Wow.
1: Because if you're not terribly word and logic, you don't think you're designed for school, but you absolutely are. Plus, you do have word and logic. You just have to choose to go there. So maybe we've encouraged people to not look down on themselves, but to realize that they're smart too. Because you know what, guys? Smart is a power word. It's a good word. When we think we're smart, we study. If you don't think you're smart, you don't bother studying because you don't think it'll help.
0: Right.
1: So it's just fascinating. So I pray for very, very strong encouragement, and I pray that there'll be practical conversations that people will choose to have, as you've directed us beautifully to have.
0: Yeah, and it's such an amazing thing that God invites us in to be part of the gospel.
1: Oh, such a privilege, right?
0: We have to be there. We're that part of the ingredient.
1: Oh, I love
0: and
1: that.
0: And then the Holy Spirit comes with his ingredient, and the Lord moves, you know? But it takes that care of an adult or a person in someone's life to make a difference. Well, Dr. Kathy, it's been good.
1: I'm so grateful to be here, guys. Thank you so much.
0: Always good wisdom and insights from you. And your wonderful book, 8 Great Smarts, Discover and Nurture Your Child's Intelligences. Not one, but some part of all 8.
1: Right.
0: So I want to encourage you to get your copy from Focus on the Family Canada. When you do, all the proceeds go right back into helping Canadian families to thrive in Christ. So join us in ministry and let's help families across the country. And when you get in touch, ask about our age and stage emails. This is a great thing. I mean, Dr. Kathy, so what we did finally is create a mechanism in which parents can sign their kids up by birthday on the website. And we send information every week about parenting tips for the 2-year-old or the 5-year-old, all the way up to 18.
1: I love it. I've done some of the videos for them. I think it's a brilliant idea.
0: Contributed. And man, I'm excited about it. We have about 200,000 people that are in it now.
1: Fabulous.
0: And I want millions of parents to be able to tap that information. It's absolutely free. Just sign up and we'll send you that every week.
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